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5: 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The headlines. External Affairs Minister S. Jayashankar calls upon all warring nations to de-escalate tensions and keep energy and trade routes open during ongoing conflicts. Russia strongly backs India's claim for permanent seat in UN Security Council. Prime Minister Narendra Modi to share his thoughts in Mann Ki Baat program on Akashvani at 11 a.m. today. All public sector banks and regional rural banks to remain open today for convenience of customers. IMD issues red alert for very heavy rainfall in Uttarakhand. Chardham Yatra suspended in view of adverse weather conditions. And in men's cricket, first one-day international of 3-match series between India and West Indies to be played in Thiruvananthapuram this afternoon. And now the news in detail. India has called upon all parties to exercise restraint, de-escalate tensions, ensure protection of civilians and uninterrupted flow of energy and commerce during ongoing conflicts. Addressing the UN General Assembly in New York last night, External Affairs Minister S. Jayashankar pointed out that the repercussions of wars are experienced far outside the borders of directly engaged nations. He said, hostilities continue to destabilize global security, threatening progress and slowing development far beyond their immediate regions. Dr. Jayashankar said India is prepared to do everything possible to help improve the situation, particularly in areas of food and energy security.
6: We remain deeply concerned over continuing hostilities. The targeting of commercial shipping and seafarers transiting international waterways is simply unacceptable. India calls upon all parties to exercise restraint, de-escalate tensions, ensure protection of civilians and uninterrupted flow of energy and commerce.
5: Referring to the protracted Russia-Ukraine conflict, the minister said, the ongoing war remains a critical international concern and echoed Prime Minister Narendra Modi's call for an end to hostilities. Russian Foreign Minister Sergei Lavrov has strongly backed India's claim for a permanent seat in the United Nations Security Council. In his address at the UN General Assembly in New York last night, Mr. Lavrov said, Russia, in favor of broadening the representation of Asia, Africa and Latin America and Moscow, supports India's and Brazil's candidatures for a permanent seat. He advocated for more seat allocation to the Global South and voiced strong support for India and Brazil. Mr. Lavrov said UN Security Council reforms cannot involve any additional seats being allocated to Western countries, especially to Germany and Japan, who are now on the path to militarism and revanchism. Prime Minister Narendra Modi will share his thoughts with the people of the country and abroad in his monthly radio program, Mann Ki Baat, on Akashvani at 11 a.m. today. This will be the 138th episode. The program will be broadcast across the entire Akashvani and Doordarshan network, the AIR News website and the News on AIR mobile app. It will also be live streamed on the YouTube channels of AIR News, DD News, the PMO and the Ministry of Information and Broadcasting. Akashvani will broadcast the program in regional languages immediately after the Hindi broadcast. All public sector banks and regional rural banks will remain open today for the convenience of customers. This step has been taken in view of the proposed three-day nationwide bank strike called by the United Forum of Bank Unions from tomorrow. Reserve Bank of India has granted approval for all bank branches, offices, ATM link branches and currency chests to remain fully operational today. Meanwhile, several public sector banks have decided to waive ATM transaction charges above the free monthly limit during the three-day bank strike. Union Home Minister Amit Shah will participate in a series of key development programs in Ahmedabad today. He will dedicate the newly constructed WAG-12 locomotive maintenance shed to the nation at the Sabarmati Loco Shed. On this occasion, Mr. Shah will also flag off the high horsepower WAG-12 electric locomotive. Later in the day, Mr. Shah will reach the Sabarmati Railway Station to dedicate various station redevelopment projects to the public. During the event, the Home Minister will also flag off the nation's first liquefied natural gas or LNG-powered DEMU train. This is Akashvani giving you the news.
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5: Welcome back. In Uttarakhand, many parts of the state have been receiving rainfall over the past 24 hours. The Met Department has issued a red alert for Dehradun, Tehri and Pauri, forecasting heavy to very heavy rainfall with extremely heavy rain at isolated places. Heavy rainfall is also likely in other parts of the state. Amid continued rainfall, the Chardham Yatra will remain suspended today. More details from our correspondent.
2: According to the Met Department, thunderstorms, lightning and strong winds are likely across all districts of the state today. Wind speeds may reach up to 50 km per hour. In the last 24 hours, Udham Singh Nagar and Nainital recorded the highest rainfall. Continuous rainfall has also led to snowfall in the higher reaches of the state. In view of the weather warning, the disaster management system remains on alert mode across the state. Authorities are monitoring vulnerable areas, rivers and streams as well as waterlogged location. The Weather Department has advised people to avoid unnecessary travel during the adverse weather conditions. Sakshi Singh, Akashvani News, Dehradun.
5: Continuous heavy rainfall has disrupted normal life across Uttar Pradesh, with 15 people reportedly losing their lives so far. Chief Minister Yogi Adityanath has directed the district magistrates of all affected districts to remain on high alert and provide immediate relief and assistance to the affected people. A report.
3: The torrential rain that began on Thursday continues in several parts of the state, including the capital Lucknow, Kanpur, Gorakhpur, Shravasti and Itawa. Above normal rainfall has been recorded in 63 districts, leading to waterlogging and disruption of normal activities at several places. Relief Commissioner Dr. Hrishikesh Bhaskar Yashod said that the state received 19 times more rainfall than normal during the past 24 hours. The heavy rainfall has also led to a significant drop in temperatures and caused damage to crops, particularly sugarcane, paddy and vegetables. The Meteorological Department has issued an orange alert for Western UP and a yellow alert for Eastern UP today. Sushil Chandra Tiwari, Akashvani News, Lucknow.
5: Flood situation is worsening in several parts of Odisha following heavy rainfall over the past few days, with rivers swelling and low-lying areas inundated. The Jorakar is flowing above the danger level while the Subarnanekha is rising rapidly, raising concerns in northern Odisha. In the Mahanadi Basin, heavy rainfall in the upper catchments of Chhattisgarh has increased inflows into the Hirakud Reservoir, prompting release of excess water through its gates. More from our correspondent.
8: Rainfall continues in several parts of Odisha, aggravating the flood situation in the state. The Jalaka River is flowing above the danger level at Mathani in Baleswar district, while the Subarnarekha is also rising and remains close to the danger mark at Rajghat. Several low-lying areas have been inundated. In the Mahanadi basin, heavy rainfall in the upper catchments of Chhattisgarh has led to increased inflow into the Hirakud reservoir. 22 gates of Hirakud dam are currently open for release of excess water. People living in low-lying areas along the Mahanadi and its tributaries have been advised to remain alert. The India Meteorological Department has forecast further heavy to very heavy rainfall at some places in Odisha, and authorities are closely monitoring the flood situation. Prakash Das for Akashvani News, Bhubaneswar.
5: World Tourism Day is being observed across the globe today. The day highlights the importance of tourism in connecting people, fostering cultural exchange, and supporting economic development. The theme for this year is Digital Agenda and Artificial Intelligence to Redesign Tourism. Our correspondent reports that initiatives such as Swadesh Darshan 2.0, Prashad, cruise tourism and tourism skill development are expanding destinations, improving visitor experiences and creating livelihood opportunities.
9: As part of the central celebration in New Delhi today, Tourism Minister Gajendra Shekhawat will unveil a series of key new initiatives to strengthen India's tourism ecosystem and enhance opportunities for sustainable and inclusive tourism development. With Dipendra Kumar, Suparna Saikya, Akashwani News, Delhi.
5: Prime Minister Narendra Modi is completing 25 years in public service, a journey defined by the mantra of Jan Seva Se Desh Seva and a relentless commitment that continues. Guided by this vision for Seva and Sushasan, the government has been ceaselessly working towards achieving the goal of a Viksit Bharat by 2047. Through inclusive development and social empowerment, this dedication is transforming lives. Today, in our special series, we bring you an instance of how this vision has been translated into action through the Pradhan Mantri Mudra Yojana.
10: The micro, small and medium enterprises in Tamil Nadu is one of the largest MSME ecosystems in the country. The state has a single portal which allows businesses to process clearances across multiple departments. The state also has a separate ministry for the development of MSMEs to empower the small and medium businesses. The sector contributes approximately 31% of India's GDP and serves as the second largest employer after agriculture. Coimbatore has over 80,000 officially registered MSMEs and Udyog Aadhar units spanning manufacturing, textile, and engineering. Local directories and databases are managed heavily through bodies like Codicia and SEMA. Karthikeyan, district manager of the lead bank in Coimbatore, told AIR that since the beginning of Mudra scheme, the entrepreneurs in the district showed keen interest in improving their businesses and manufacturing capabilities.
11: Coming specifically to our Coimbatore district, Mudra has supported a large number of entrepreneurs. We particularly want to encourage women, small traders, service providers and other micro entrepreneurs, even skill development training institute candidates, or to make use of formal institutional credit.
10: In total, Tamil Nadu has 7,59,847 registered micro-industries, 1,01,861 small industries and 2,818 medium industries, which boost the economy of the state and also the country. Joy, Akashwani reporting from Chennai.
5: On to sports now. In men's cricket, first one-day international of the three-match series between India and West Indies will be played today at the Greenfield International Stadium in Thiruvananthapuram. The match will start at 2 p.m. IST. Both Rohit Sharma and Virat Kohli are set to return to India's ODI lineup after a two-month break from this format. More from our correspondent.
12: The enthusiasm among cricket fans, which surged from the opening of ticket sales, has reached its peak with the arrival of both teams in Thiruvananthapuram. Cricket fans in the city are hoping to see India make a strong start in the opening match of the three-match ODI series. Tight security arrangements have been put in place at Thiruvananthapuram in connection with the India-West Indies match. Smithy M. Palluruthi, Akashvani News, Thiruvananthapuram.
5: Indian men's and women's compound archery teams made it to the semi-finals of their respective categories at the ongoing Asian Games in Aichi, Nagoya today. The men's trio of Sahil Jadhav, Ganesh Mani Ratnam and Kushal Dalal beat Bhutan 235-232 by the narrowest of margins to seal a semi-final clash against South Korea. The women's team of Chikita Taniparathi, Jyoti Surekha Vennam and Preetika Pradeep beat Kazakhstan to seal a semi-final clash against South Korea. In surfing, India got some good news out of the women's short board event as both Sugar Shanti Gayan and Kamali Prakash made it to the third round. The quarterfinal will take place tomorrow. India have so far won 30 medals comprising 4 gold, 12 silver and 14 bronze at the Aichi Nagoya Asian Games. And now for a look at today's newspapers, it's over to Tanvi Khurana.
13: Thank you, Saira. All newspapers have widely noticed the developments regarding SIR. Sunday Times headlines, after meeting, EC says officials will visit homes of those sent notices, adding ECI Net software to be audited after complaints. Hindustan Times has quoted External Affairs Minister S. Jaishankar's remarks at the UNGA. The paper writes, India slams Pakistan Prime Minister's hypocritical address. The Sunday Express notes, Jaishankar hits back at Pakistan PM, says serial terror practitioners bid for immunity won't stand. Financial Express Sunday quotes the finance minister in its headline, tech innovation can take India to 10% growth. And finally, golden double for Team India's Kabaddi squad at the Asian Games. The Hindu carries a picture of both the men and women's team celebrating their victory. And with that, it's back to you, Saira.
5: Thanks, Tanvi. And now before we end the bulletin, the headlines once again. External Affairs Minister S. Jaishankar calls upon all warring nations to de-escalate tensions and keep energy and trade routes open during ongoing conflicts. Russia strongly backs India's claim for a permanent seat in UN Security Council. Prime Minister Modi to share his thoughts in Mann Ki Baat program on Akashvani at 11 a.m. today. All public sector banks and regional rural banks to remain open today for convenience of customers. IMD issues red alert for heavy rainfall in Uttarakhand, Chardham Yatra suspended. And in men's cricket, first one-day international of three-match series between India and West Indies to be played in Thiruvananthapuram this afternoon. And with that, we end the morning news. Have a great day.

Hello and a very good Sunday afternoon to all. We just listened to Soak Up the Sun by Sheryl Crow. Hope you love that cheerful track. And this is your beloved Western music program, Melody Time on Akashvani Karshyong at 103.5 FM. You may also tune into Akashvani Darjeeling at 100.2 FM or stream the program through the NewsN AIR app. And there is more. Our programs are now also available on the Waves Digital OTT platform, giving you another way to stay connected with us and the music you love. All right, now let's move on to another lively number. Here is Sing by Ed Sheeran. Enjoy.

Well, dear music lovers, hope you love the song. Moving forward, Rivers, Forest and the Circle of Life. Today takes us to the heart of World Rivers Day, a day that draws attention to the importance of rivers and their close connection with the natural world. And along the way, rivers become part of forest, wetlands and the many landscapes they pass through, bringing different parts of nature together. Yet with more waste finding its way into waterways, keeping these natural spaces, you know, healthy has become an increasingly shared concern. And speaking of life itself, here is our next song, Oxygen by Bryan Adams. Hope this song adds a fresh touch to your afternoon.

Hope you are having great time with the music so far. My listeners, as we continue with World Rivers Day, it is important to recognize how limited our accessible fresh water resources are. And at the same time, you know, rivers are facing growing challenges as the areas around them continue to develop. Some of these changes may not always be visible at first, but over time, they can affect the condition of a river and the life connected to it. And this ongoing effort takes many forms, from monitoring water quality and restoring riverbanks to caring for the areas around our waterways. And well, with that thought, here is Heal the World by Michael Daction. Have a great time listening.

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You may also tune into Akashvani Darjeeling at 100.2 FM or by simply downloading the NewsIn AIR app on your device. 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Well, now, up next we have on our playlist is Sugar by Maroon 5. Happy listening.

We just listened to Life is Like a River by Scorpions, a lovely song that captures the ever-changing flow of life. Well, dear listeners, as today's Melody Time comes to a close, it has been a pleasure having you with me as we took a closer look at rivers, forest and the circle of life on the occasion of World Rivers Day. And perhaps one thought that stays with us is that rivers are precious to all life and an important part of the world we share. And dear listeners, a gentle reminder that the latest news headlines in Nepali will follow right after the program ends. So do stay tuned and don't miss the updates. Wishing you all a wonderful afternoon ahead. Goodbye everyone and take care.

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0: Good afternoon. This is Akashvani and I am Abhishek Mukhopadhyay with the Midday News. The headlines. Prime Minister Narendra Modi says surgical strike and Operation Sindhu demonstrated new example of India's counter-terrorism policy to the world, sending message that terrorist attacks will be met with befitting response. Prime Minister Modi in his Mann Ki Baat program on Akashvani urges people to work together for Nasha Mukti Yuva. Prime Minister urges people to participate in census and use self-enumeration facility, says first phase of census nearly complete. Union Home Minister Amit Shah and Gujarat Chief Minister Bhupendra Patel flag off country's first LNG-powered train at Sabarmati. Red alert for heavy to very heavy rainfall issued over Uttarakhand and West Uttar Pradesh for today. And in Asian Games, boxer Ankush Fangal assures medal by defeating Tajikistan's Nekruz Salimov in the men's 80-kilogram quarterfinal. Prime Minister Narendra Modi today stated that the surgical strike by the Indian Army on the terrorist hideouts in Pakistan demonstrated a new example of India's counter-terrorism policy to the world. Addressing the nation in his Mann Ki Baat program on Akashvani, Mr. Modi said India is set to mark the 10th anniversary of the surgical strike tomorrow, that is 28th of September. He said the world was astonished to see the manner in which brave Indian soldiers crossed the line of control to take action against terrorism. Prime Minister Modi said the surgical strike was India's decisive response to the long-standing pain the nation had endured due to terrorist attacks. He stated that over the past decade, from the Balakot airstrike to Operation Sindoor, India has repeatedly sent the message that terrorist strikes will be met with a befitting response.
1: बीते एक दशक में बालाकोट की एयर स्ट्राइक से लेकर ऑपरेशन सिंदूर तक भारत ने बार बार ये स्पष्ट संदेश दिया है कि अगर आतंकवादी भारत पर आंख उठाएंगे तो उसका करारा जवाब दिया जाएगा। आतंकवादी हमलों ने भारत को लंबे समय तक चोट पहुंचाई है। पहले भी हर आतंकी हमले के बाद पाकिस्तान पर कार्रवाई की मांग होती थी। अब आज का भारत आतंकवाद के खिलाफ जीरो टॉलरेंस पॉलिसी लेकर चल रहा है।
0: Prime Minister Modi said this year also marks 25 years since the 9/11 terrorist attacks. He said the highest number of victims at the World Trade Center, the US, after Americans were Indians. He recalled paying homage to those innocent citizens during his US visit after becoming Prime Minister in 2014. He once again extended his condolences to the bereaved families on behalf of crores of Indian citizens. Touching upon the topic of the ongoing census, Mr. Modi said the first phase of this exercise is nearly complete across all states and union territories. Data of over 32 crore families has already been recorded. Work is currently underway also in the remote, snow-clad regions of Ladakh, Himachal Pradesh, Jammu and Kashmir and Uttarakhand. The Prime Minister noted that many inspiring experiences have emerged from these areas. In Uttarakhand, the census process began in the village of Mana in Chamoli, which is known as the country's first village.
1: जनगणना हम सबका राष्ट्रीय दायित्व है। मैंने 15 अगस्त को भी देशवासियों से आग्रह किया था कि इसके लिए अपना समय जरूर निकालें। जनगणना के लिए अपनी जानकारी स्वयं दर्ज करने की ये सुविधा बहुत आसान है। आप अपने मोबाइल से ही अपनी और अपने परिवार की जानकारी दर्ज करा सकते हैं। ये सुविधा हिंदी सहित 16 भाषाओं में उपलब्ध है।
0: Prime Minister Modi informed that so far more than 2 crore 60 lakh people have already entered their details on the census portal via mobile, completing the self-enumeration. He said accurate information about citizens and their families helps create a precise picture of the country's future. The Prime Minister said today marks the 100th birth anniversary of the revered late

0: Ashok Singhal, who was the former international working president of the Vishwa Hindu Parishad. He called him a great personality who dedicated his entire life to culture, society and the nation. The Prime Minister said the nation began this year with a grand celebration of national pride, which is the Somnath Swabhiman Parv. He said Mahmud of Ghazni had demolished the Somnath temple for the first time 1,000 years ago in 1026 AD. He highlighted that the Somnath temple still stands in all its grandeur by the sea, bestowing the blessings of immortality upon India. He added this is why the Somnath Swabhiman Parv was celebrated with immense pride this year.
1: Aaj se 1000 saal pehle 1026 mein Mahmud Ghazni ne पहली बार सोमनाथ मंदिर को विध्वंस किया था, लेकिन जो लोग सोमनाथ को तोड़कर भारत की पहचान मिटाने आए थे आज उनका कोई वजूद भी नहीं है और सोमनाथ मंदिर पूरी भव्यता के साथ विशाल समुद्र के किनारे भारत को अमरता का आशीर्वाद दे रहा है.
0: The Prime Minister also mentioned Mahatma Gandhi's birth anniversary, which will be celebrated on the 2nd of October. He said cleanliness is one of the many guiding principles for life given by Bapu. Citing several examples of initiatives to maintain cleanliness, Mr. Modi said young people in Madhya Pradesh are working to clean up a river. The Prime Minister pointed out that all these efforts start with a single individual first, and a movement grows when others join in. He said this is what Jan Bhagidari is all about. He stated that cleanliness is the most beautiful tribute the nation can pay to Mahatma Gandhi.
1: कुछ ही दिनों बाद 2 अक्टूबर है पूज्य बापू की जयंती का दिन. बापू ने हमें जीवन के बहुत से मंत्र दिए हैं, स्वच्छता भी उनमें से एक है. हाल के दिनों में मैंने कहीं मध्य प्रदेश में कुछ नौजवान नदी की सफाई 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
0: Prime Minister Modi noted that millions of young people across the country have recently taken a significant resolve against substance abuse and drugs under the Nasha Mukt Yuva Abhiyan. They have vowed to stay away from drugs and have also taken up the responsibility of spreading this message to others. Mr. Modi said Nasha Mukt Yuva Abhiyan will run for 100 weeks.
1: 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बढ़ाएं.
0: Mr. Modi had urged young people through Mann Ki Baat to join this campaign using their creativity. He expressed delight that thousands of youth have stepped forward in response to this call. Various competitions, including anthems, slogan writing and street plays, have been organized on the My Bharat platform. Similarly, young people are sharing creative content on social media using the hashtag Nasha Mukti Yuva. Prime Minister Modi noted that in a sense, the message, the medium and the driving energy behind it all come from the youth themselves. He added that in the coming days, activities such as health checkups and meditation camps will also be conducted as part of this campaign. Union Home and Corporation Minister Amit Shah today inaugurated, laid the foundation stone and launched a series of major railway development projects worth over 1500 crore rupees in Sabarmati. The minister, along with Gujarat Chief Minister Bhupendra Patel, also flagged off the country's first LNG-powered train from Sabarmati station. Addressing a massive public gathering on this occasion, the Home Minister highlighted the remarkable transformation of Indian Railways over the last 12 years under the leadership of Prime Minister Narendra Modi. Mr. Shah noted that annual diesel consumption in railways has drastically reduced from 293 crore litres to 108 crore litres, with ongoing efforts aimed at eliminating it entirely. This is Akashvani giving you the news.
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0: Prime Minister Narendra Modi is completing 25 years in public service, a journey defined by the mantra of Jan Seva Se Desh Seva and a relentless commitment that continues.

Hello everyone, welcome to yet another edition of the Western Music Program, Evening Melodies. This is me, Supriya, and you are listening to me from the station of Akashvani Kurshong at the frequency of 103.5 MHz FM. Well, as we all know, nature is one of the most precious gifts to human beings. Everything that surrounds us, the air we breathe, the water we drink, the soil on which we grow, food, trees, plants, rivers, mountains, forests, animals, birds and oceans, it is a part of nature. Nature makes our planet beautiful and provides everything necessary for life. Therefore, it is rightly said that nature is our greatest treasure. So today we shall talk on this topic and we will also listen to some amazing songs. So stay tuned and keep enjoying the program Evening Melodies only at 103.5 MHz FM.

Well, you see, nature is not merely a beautiful part of our surroundings. It is the foundation of our existence. Human beings, animals, and plants all depend on nature for survival. Without clean air, fresh water, fertile soil, and a healthy environment, life on Earth would not be possible. Nature gives us these resources freely, and we must understand their value. Nature has a wonderful effect on our minds and emotions. A walk through a green garden, the sound of flowing water, the sight of colorful flowers, or the cool breeze on a pleasant day can make us feel peaceful and refreshed. Natural surroundings provide relief from the stress and pressure of everyday life. Well, we'll talk more on this. As for now, let's enjoy this another song.

Well, the beauty of nature has inspired poets, writers, artists, musicians, and thinkers throughout history. Mountains, rivers, forests, flowers, rain, and sunsets have become subjects of countless poems, paintings, songs, and stories. Nature gives us not only physical resources, but also inspiration and joy. Sadly, human activities are putting great pressure on nature. Deforestation, air pollution, water pollution, plastic waste, soil pollution, overpopulation, excessive use of natural resources, and climate change are some major environmental challenges. The carelessness use of natural resources can cause long-term damage. When forests are destroyed, animals lose their homes. When the air becomes polluted, humans and other living beings are affected. So if we continue to exploit nature without considering its limits, future generations may face serious environmental problems. Let's think about it. Okay, so that's for now. Let's enjoy this next song.

Well, listeners, as we all know, nature is truly our greatest treasure because it gives us everything we need to live and it makes our planet beautiful and meaningful. However, this treasure is not unlimited. We must use natural resources wisely and protect them for future generations. We must know the earth does not belong only to us. It is also the home of countless other living beings. By caring for forests, rivers, wildlife, soil and air, we are also protecting our own future. Therefore, let us promise to respect nature, conserve its resources, and live in harmony with the environment. We must protect nature today so that nature can protect life tomorrow. Okay, so let me tell you all that the program which you are enjoying right now is Evening Melodies from the station of Akashvani Kurshong at the frequency of 103.5 MHz FM, and it's me, Supriya, with you all this evening.

So, dear listeners, Gary Snyder has rightly said that nature is not a place to visit, it is home. Imagine a world without the gentle breeze, the melodious songs of birds, the beauty of colorful flowers, the refreshing rain or the soothing shade of trees. Life would be dull, lifeless and almost impossible, isn't it? Nature is not just a part of our surroundings. It is the very foundation of our existence. From the air we breathe to the water we drink and the food we eat, every necessity of life is a precious gift of nature. No amount of wealth can replace the beauty of a sunrise, the freshness of a forest, or the purity of a flowing river. Nature provides us with countless resources, fills our lives with peace and happiness, and maintains the delicate balance of life on earth. Therefore, nature is truly our greatest treasure, and protecting it is not merely our duty, but our responsibility towards future generations.

Let us always remember nature is our greatest treasure, offering endless beauty, healing and life, sustaining gifts that we must cherish and protect. So with this wonderful thought, it's time for me to take your leave for now. Stay tuned for the upcoming programs and the news headlines in Nepali right after this. So that's all for today. This is me, Supriya, signing off for now. Take care, stay safe, and have a wonderful time.

0: Spotlight. This is Akashvani. In the program Spotlight, now we bring you a discussion on India's role in a changing world, promoting peace, security and development. The participants are Ashok Sajjanhar, former ambassador, and Vaibhav J. Srivastav, anchor.
1: We are bringing you a discussion on India's role in a changing world, promoting peace, security and development. For this insightful discussion, we have with us former ambassador Ashok Sajjanhar. Ashok, sir, welcome to the program Spotlight.
2: Thank you very much.
1: Before we start our discussion, let's hear a soundbite of the External Affairs Minister, Dr. S. Jaishankar.
3: This year, we are witnessing a conflict in the Gulf, one that is exacerbating an already difficult situation. We remain deeply concerned over continuing hostilities, the targeting of commercial shipping and seafarers transiting international waterways is simply unacceptable. India calls upon all parties to exercise restraint, de-escalate tensions, ensure protection of civilians and uninterrupted flow of energy and commerce.
1: Ashok sir, as Dr. Jaishankar just mentioned, exacerbating an already difficult situation. How difficult is the situation and how complicated it is becoming day by day with various parties getting involved?
2: I think the situation is very difficult. It is not only difficult for the countries in the region who are actively engaged as far as the conflict is concerned, but for the world in general. Because we saw that when this conflict started in West Asia, started on the 28th of February, and just within a couple of days, the Strait of Hormuz was shut off. And that was blocketed, and Strait of Hormuz brings about 20% of the global energy, whether it is oil, it is gas, LPG, LNG to the world. In fact, as far as India is concerned, India imports about 85% of its oil from other countries, and India is a rising economy, so it needs energy. And as far as LPG is concerned, it imports 90% of its requirements, which is about 45 to 50% of the total, from this region. So India has been affected very badly, but this is what Dr. Jaishankar said, that collateral damage is being suffered by a large number of countries which are not directly involved in it. And India has always stood for peace. India has always stood for security. You would remember that when the Russia-Ukraine conflict started, within a few months, Prime Minister Modi had met President Putin and told him that this is not an era of war. And right now also, when he met President Putin in Bishkek on the sidelines of the SEO summit, he told him that this endless war has to be changed to an end of the war. And this is true also as far as the West Asia conflict is concerned, because the whole world is suffering and there is so much of devastation. As he said, all of us are living on the edge of an abyss, and it will just take one step for us to fall down this abyss. So I think the world needs to come together through dialogue and diplomacy, try to find a solution. No disputes can be resolved on a battlefield. So negotiations and talks are the only way to resolve the dispute.
1: Rightly said, sir, that negotiations, talks, discussions are the only way. And when you talk about an abyss becomes even worse when there are hostilities. And India being a responsible global leader, a responsible voice of the global south, a responsible economy that is developing at a fast or the fastest pace in the world, it is talking about reducing these hostilities, especially the targeting of waterways and seafarers who are at absolutely no fault. Your view, sir?
2: This is the what I mentioned about the collateral damage. The whole world is suffering. It is not their war. They are not the ones who asked for the war. They are not the ones who are actively engaged in the war. But the side effects of the war are being felt by them. You have mentioned about the seafarers, about the casualties of the seafarers. In fact, India has the second largest number of seafarers in the world, and they are traveling on other vessels, vessels not owned by India, but on other flag vessels. And so many of them, whether it is in the Strait of Hormuz, or it is in the Gulf of Oman, or it is in the Black Sea, they have had to sacrifice their lives. And Dr. Jaishankar said, is completely completely unacceptable. In fact, India, along with Liberia and a few other countries, has come out that the safety and security of seafarers around the globe has to be ensured. They have to come together. And of course, as far as the global south is concerned, we have all the countries are suffering. They are being afflicted by what Dr. Jaishankar called the 4F crisis, the crisis of food, of fertilizer, of fuel, and of finance. And all these countries, because they become dependent, as I mentioned, energy comes from Strait of Hormuz and from the Black Sea, from Ukraine and from Russia. We have food, fertilizer coming in. And of course, finance dries up because the economies are not working. And so the global south suffers as a result of that. And as a responsible and responsive voice of the global south, India has been speaking out in their favor to ensure that their interests are fully safeguarded, their concerns, their anxieties are fully taken on board, and their interests are suitably promoted in all international fora.
1: Just like India, there are other countries in the world as well, and they are trying to adjust to the situation, but they have a vision, just like India has its own vision of becoming a developed, a Vikasit Bharat by 2047. How distant that dream becomes when we see that the flow of energy, the flow of commerce, be it materials, energy, or supply chain disruptions continuously take place. How difficult is it for the government to make sure that without taking any sides and while protecting Indian interests, the interests of the Indian people first, as it has been stated by the government and the Prime Minister as well. How does the government meander its ways through?
2: Basically, what India is doing is India is exercising its strategic autonomy, and it has moved from a policy of non-alignment when it maintained an equidistant from all powers, major powers. Today, it is following a policy of multi-alignment. That is, we wish to be engaged on positive aspects of our relations with as many powers as possible. With some of them, of course, there is no possibility. But whether it is, for instance, when the Russia-Ukraine conflict started, India, of course, argued that the UN principles and UN charter, which respects the sovereignty and territorial integrity of its member states, that needs to be respected. But it didn't go out on the rooftops to criticize and condemn Russia. Because our point always was that a solution has to be found on the negotiating table, and India has acted as a very strong bridge between both the East and the West and the North and the South. And from Russia, although we were never importing large quantities of oil from them, it was only 1-2% of our requirements. But after the war started in 22, and after the supplies, oil supplies, gas supplies from West Asia, they started being taken up by Europe because Europe reduced its offtake of energy from Russia. Then India started importing oil from there, basically to take care of the energy needs, provide energy security to 1.4 billion of our people. And also by bringing that oil into the global market, it also ensured that the global prices of oil, petroleum products, refined products, that they were kept under check. So India has never shied away from taking decisions which are in the interest of its own people. And so we have continued to have good relations with Russia, good relations with Ukraine. We have very good, long-standing, strong relations with Russia. It's a comprehensive, special and privileged partnership with Russia. But we also have good ties with Ukraine, and the Prime Minister traveled to Ukraine. Our External Affairs Minister also recently traveled to Ukraine because we would like this war to stop. So I think India's approach as far as these conflicts are concerned, Vaibhavji, is very clear. We want these conflicts to stop because then only the impact on the global south will be reduced. They will be able to get energy. They'll be able to get food and fertilizer to have better economic productivity and better livelihood for their own people.
1: Absolutely. Extending what you said, Dr. Jaishankar has also described that countries are responding to all these risks by reducing their own risks and diversifying their ties. Let's listen to another excerpt from his speech.
3: We are now well on our way towards a multipolar world. The post-1945 order is giving way to new realities. This process of adjustment, accommodation, and acceptance

0: will not be easy. Much of the turbulence that we witness today emanates from those very difficulties. Yet, the march of an intrinsically diverse world towards a more democratic future cannot be halted. Peace in a pluralistic order requires civil conversations. It requires broad-based consultations. It requires transparent decision-making. Large sections of humanity cannot be excluded from that process.
1: A march to a future which is more civil, which is more democratic. The world is accommodating more, adjusting more. When External Affairs Minister Dr. S. Jaishankar means is that India is practicing the policy of adjusting and accommodation. Should the other countries also start doing that, or the countries which are doing that or who will always be at the forefront of development? Your view, sir.
2: I think what Dr. Jaishankar mentioned is that the global institutions as they exist today, they were basically crafted in 1945. For instance, the United Nations itself, it came on the heels of two world wars that had taken place. 1919, one ended, the second one ended in 1945. And it was after that the United Nations and the Security Council were established, basically to preserve peace and security in the world. It has not been able to do it, so it is imperative to reform that multilateralism. A multilateral body was put in place, but today, instead of it, the world being a bipolar world, today it is becoming a multipolar world. So the power in terms of economic strength, political influence, military power, that has got distributed very far and wide. So all these countries have their concerns and their ambitions and aspirations have to be taken cognizance of. And so the United Nations definitely needs to get reformed, because the Global South, it is the largest number of countries, and all decisions have a huge impact on their well-being. But they are rule takers. They are not rule makers. So their voice also has to be heard. That is imperative. That is essential. That would need to be heard, and that would need to be suitably taken cognizance of and implemented in the way in which we are going forward.
1: Absolutely. Yeah. And Dr. Jaishankar also said that India will exercise its right to defend itself against terrorism. He called state-sponsored terrorism with a cross-border purpose a direct challenge to the global order. And as we saw during Operation Sindoor, and as we are seeing for the past decade, it is a new Bharat. It is a new India. The precise and the pitch-perfect strikes which we do at the heart of terror hideouts, and the proofs that we provide to the whole world, not just of state-sponsored terrorism, but of destroying these hideouts, is something that India is showing to the world, that terrorism and trade cannot go together, that if a new world order has to be made, if a new civil world, a democratic world has to be made, this menace of terrorism and the people who support it or use it as a state policy has to completely end.
2: This is exactly what has been India's position, that we have to observe a zero level tolerance to terrorism. And this is what we have propagated. And I like the phraseology that Dr. Jaishankar used for Pakistan, without naming it, of course, and calling it a serial practitioner of terrorism, because it never stops, although it gets answered in a similar vein, a pushback, whether it was what happened in Pulwama, what happened in Uri, what happened now in Pahalgam. But India has not only exercised its right of self-defense, but it has also declared that no refuge under nuclear blackmail would be permitted.
1: Thank you so much, Ashok Sajjan Harji, for becoming a part of this insightful discussion.
2: Thank you.
3: You were listening to a discussion on India's role in a changing world, promoting peace, security and development. The participants were Ashok Sajjan Har, former ambassador, and Vaibhav J. Srivastav, anchor. This program was produced and presented by the News Services Division of Akashvani. 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

0: Good evening and welcome to the latest edition of National Science Magazine Radioscope. In today's edition of Radioscope, we will cover a wide range of topics, including information about World Rabies Day, World Heart Day, and interviews with renowned personalities who will enlighten you on the details of International Day for Prevention of Ozone Layer and World Translation Day. In addition to this, we will also have regular columns where you will get updates on scientific news and find out which brilliant scientists were born in September. So let's start with the news highlights in the field of national and international science and technology.
1: I'm Godfrey with the Science News. September 2026 witnessed a successful organization of several important scientific conferences and workshops across the world, bringing together researchers, academicians, and industry experts from a wide range of disciplines. The second national workshop on EXPECT, organized online by the Space Astronomy Group at the UR Rao Satellite Center on September 8th to 9th, focused on the ExpoSat data analysis. The workshop provided participants with an opportunity to discuss methodologies, tools, and recent developments related to India's X-ray polarimeter satellite mission. In the field of life sciences, the first Indian Conference on Bioinformatics and Computational Biology, IndieBiocom 2026, was held at the SRM Institute of Science and Technology, Tamil Nadu, from September 7th to 9th. The conference served as a platform for researchers to exchange ideas and present advances in bioinformatics, computational biology, and related interdisciplinary fields. Environmental scientists and climate researchers gathered in Lund, Sweden for the ICOS Science Conference 2026, held from September 15th to 17th. The conference featured discussions on greenhouse gases, carbon monitoring, and biogeochemical cycles, highlighting ongoing efforts to better understand global climate systems. India also hosted Cutting Gardens 2026 at IIT Mandi, Himachal Pradesh, from September 21st to 25th. The international conference brought together experts in EEG research and neuroscience, facilitating discussions on emerging technologies and recent developments in brain science. The month concluded with the 2026 ASTRO annual meeting, held from September 26 to 30th, which featured a comprehensive program covering scientific research and clinical trials in the health sciences. The event provided a forum for healthcare professionals, researchers, and scientists to share findings and discuss emerging trends in medical research. These events reflected the growing spirit of international scientific collaboration and the continued commitment of the global research community towards advancing knowledge and innovation across multiple disciplines.
0: Now let's take a moment to remember the remarkable scientists born in September. This month was blessed with an extraordinary group of scientists. Here are a few famous scientists who celebrated their birthday this month. It's over to Priyanka Mayapur.
2: Hello there. I'm Priyanka Mayapur with the information on great minds born in September. This month was blessed with an extraordinary group of scientists. Here are a few famous scientists who celebrated their birthday this month. Wilhelm Ostwald, a Russian-German chemist, a founder of modern physical chemistry, who received the 1909 Nobel Prize in Chemistry for his work on catalysis, chemical equilibria, and reaction velocities, was born on September 12, 1853, in Riga, Latvia. Irene Joliot-Curie, a French physicist and chemist, and the daughter of Nobel laureates Marie and Pierre Curie, known for her contributions to discover artificial radioactivity, advancing cancer treatment, and continuing her family's legendary scientific legacy, who received the 1935 Nobel Prize for Chemistry with her husband, was born on September 12, 1897, in Paris. Sir M. Vishveshwaraya, an eminent pioneering engineer and builder of modern India, a visionary scholar, planner, statesman and Bharat Ratna awardee, contributed to irrigation, water management and infrastructure, was born on September 15, 1861 in Mudenahalli, Karnataka. Michael Faraday, a British physicist and chemist who contributed significantly to the study of electromagnetism and electrochemistry, known as the father of electricity, was born on September 22, 1791 in Newington Butts, England, UK. Professor Oshima Chatterjee, a renowned pioneering organic chemist and India's first female scientist to be awarded a Doctor of Science degree, noted for work in the fields of organic chemistry and phytomedicine, was born on September 23, 1917 in Kolkata. And finally, Enrico Fermi, an Italian-American physicist who made significant contributions to nuclear and quantum physics, renowned for being the creator of the world's first nuclear reactor, Chicago Pile 1, received the 1938 Nobel Prize in Physics for his work on radioactivity, was born on September 29, 1901 in Rome.
0: Dear listeners, we know that on September 29th every year, World Heart Day is celebrated. It is a global campaign established in 1999 by the World Heart Federation, WHF, alongside the World Health Organization, WHO, to raise awareness about cardiovascular diseases, promote preventive measures, and encourage heart-healthy living. The theme for World Heart Day 2026 is Use Heart for Action. Here's Dr. Pranav Jagdish Nadkarni, cardiologist, in conversation with Leanne Menezes.
3: We have a very special guest with us today, Dr. Pranav Jagdish Nadkarni, interventional cardiologist, who will shed some light on World Heart Day and everything we can do to protect our hearts. Hello, doctor, and thank you for being with us today.
4: Hello.
3: First, I'd like to ask you about the theme for World Heart Day. It is Use Heart for Action, and it has been the same theme for the past 2 years and the third year running, 2026. Why do you think this shift towards action is so critical right now? And what does using your heart for action actually mean for a common person?
4: The World Heart Federation decided on this triennial theme, which they change every 3 years. So for the last 2 years and this present year, it is Use Heart for Action. So Use Heart for Action. So they saw that the main cause of mortality, that is death, in the population is cardiovascular diseases. So 33% of the people who are dying due to heart problems. And 80% of these are preventable. So for this 80%, they came to know that these deaths can be prevented, and this initiative has to come from the individual himself. So Use Heart for Action encourages the individuals as well as the government and the community as a whole to take care of their heart and lead a healthy living. So Use Heart for Action is an individual approach to take care of their own health. It encourages them to do that.
3: As a cardiologist, how do you help your patients understand what is good for them, knowing and actually doing it?
4: So our traditional food habits were the best habits. We had little bit of vegetables in our plate, our Indian style of eating. Fish is very good in our diet because it contains omega-3 fatty acid, especially sardines.
3: Correct.
4: So which helps in reducing the LDL cholesterol and improve our heart health. So our traditional food, what was eaten since so many years, is a very important and integral part of our life, which we were going away from. So I tell my patients not to do something extra, but to just follow the traditional way of food. That is, eat vegetables, have more of curry fish.

0: and lack of exercise. These are the main risk factors. And because of urbanization, there's increased risk of stress and decreased activity,
1: correct,
0: which is not good for the heart. So we have to remember that at least once at the age of 19 years, you can start, check your cholesterol levels.
1: At 19?
0: At 19 years.
1: Okay.
0: That is what the American Heart Association says. And after that might be every 5 years. We have to take precaution at the start. So chest pain, which is the initial symptoms of a heart disease, should not be neglected. It should be taken seriously. If any person gets chest pain, he should not say it is due to muscle pain or anything. He should immediately go to the doctor, as it is the initial sign of something that can be catastrophic. Let the doctor decide whether that heart chest pain is cardiac, that is due to the heart, or non-cardiac.
1: Okay.
0: There can be multiple causes. So chest pain should not be ignored. And a simple habit to incorporate in one's lifestyle is you have to incorporate yoga and meditation. It is very, very good for the heart because it reduces the stress levels. There are breathing exercises which you can just do for 5 minutes and it will help.
1: Thank you so much, Doctor. I'm sure that was absolutely helpful to everyone listening in. And yes, use heart for action, as is the theme of World Heart Day this year.
2: Thank you very much. That was Dr. Pranav Jagdish Nadkarni, cardiologist, talking to us about World Heart Day. We now move on to the field of earth science, specifically environmental and atmospheric science. As we know that in 1994, the United Nations established September 16th as the International Day for the Prevention of the Ozone Layer, also known as World Ozone Day, to mark the date when nations signed the Montreal Protocol in 1987 to stop using chemicals that harm the ozone layer. The ozone layer high above the earth blocks dangerous rays from the sun. These rays can cause skin cancer and eye problems in people. Good ozone levels keep plants, crops and sea life safe from harm. The global agreement helped get rid of 99% of harmful gases like CFCs found in old refrigerators and sprays. Alfol Silveira interacted with Dr. Tukaram Zore, professor in the School of Earth and Atmospheric Sciences, Goa University, about World Ozone Day that was celebrated on 16th September.
3: We are really thrilled to have with us Dr. Tukaram Zore, who will shed some light on this year's World Ozone Day theme, Global Action for a Cooler Planet. First of all, welcome Dr. Zore.
4: Thank you for inviting me on this special event. This year's themes beautifully connect two important environmental issues.
3: Yes.
4: One is protecting the ozone layer and protecting the climate. As we've seen, the global warming is happening, the temperatures are rising, extreme events are increasing.
3: Correct.
4: And with that, we also have to have protecting the ozone layer and we have to keep ourselves comfortable, cool. So as we say, every day we use refrigerator, air conditioners and different cooling system to keep ourselves comfortable.
3: Correct.
4: Also preserve food and medicines.
3: Right.
4: So year ago, this appliances was using the refrigerant called chlorofluorocarbon, which was an excellent refrigerator, which used to transfer the heat more efficiently. But later, scientists found that these chemicals went up in the stratosphere and destroyed the ozone layer.
3: Oh.
4: So why we care about the ozone layer? So ozone layer is located at height of 15 to 35 kilometer up from the surface.
3: Right.
4: Where it acts as the Earth's natural sunscreen. So what is it mean?
3: Is that why they call it the earth sunglasses?
4: Yes, they also call it sunglasses.
3: Okay.
4: So as we put a sunscreen on our screen to protect us from this intense sun heat.
3: Yes.
4: Like that, earth also has its its natural sunscreen, self-protection.
3: Right.
4: So it absorbs the harmful ultraviolet radiations that coming from this sun and help the nature and ecosystem, life on the planet to prosper.
3: Can we see this ozone layer? Is it visible? Or invisible?
4: It is not visible. It is a gas. It is mostly made of an oxygen atom. So when the three oxygen

0: atoms combine, it is called the ozone. So the gas which we breathe, oxygen, is consists of two oxygen atoms.
1: Okay.
0: O2. So its chemical formula is O2.
1: So that
0: and
1: is O3?
0: Ozone is O3.
1: I see.
0: So they firstly absorb the solar radiation and they then destroy the ozone atoms. So they, and one, this chlorine and bromine atom just act as a catalyst. The one chlorine and bromine atom can destroy thousands of ozone atoms or molecules before they become inactive. So yeah, Montreal Protocol not just only help in reducing the, like recovering the ozone layer. These CFCs and HFCs also, they are very powerful greenhouse gases.
1: Okay.
0: So somehow by adopting the Montreal Protocol, we are also somehow trying to reduce the impact of climate change or global warming also.
1: When was this Montreal Protocol set?
0: This Montreal Protocol was adopted on 16 September 1987.
1: And that's why 16 September is celebrated as
0: World Ozone Day, the day, International Day for the Preservation of Ozone Layer. Reducing this consumption, the ozone recovery has have been seen.
1: Yes.
0: And there are estimations that the ozone layer can come to its 1980s level by 2045.
1: Okay.
0: If we like reduce or stop consuming the or using the ozone depleting chemicals. Okay. Yeah.
1: Dr. Tukaram Zore, thank you very much for your valuable time.
0: Thank you so much.
2: That was Dr. Tukaram Zore, professor in the School of Earth and Atmospheric Sciences, Goa University, talking to us about World Ozone Day. Rabies Day is observed globally on September 28th each year to raise awareness about rabies prevention and mark the death anniversary of Louis Pasteur, who created the first successful rabies vaccine. Coordinated by the Global Alliance for Rabies Control and supported by the World Health Organization, the day promotes education, animal vaccination and disease elimination. Now, Dr. Appupillai Murugan from Mission Rabies Goa speaks to Velma Fernandez about the significance of World Rabies Day.
3: As we approach the World Rabies Day, we are joined by a true pioneer in public health, Dr. Murugan Appupillai, the director for Mission Rabies in Goa. Goa has achieved a remarkable milestone, becoming a beacon of hope for the rest of the country in the fight against rabies. Dr. Murugan, thank you so much for joining us in the studio today.
4: You are welcome. Thank you very much for inviting me.
3: Dr. Murugan, so the 2026 World Rabies Day theme for this year is Stronger Together. Can you throw some light on this?
4: You know, this is a very old disease, neglected disease. So for a long time, we could have controlled that, but unfortunately, we could not do it because of the reason that we were not united together. Actually, any earlier and all, no, for so many years, we were just doing post-bite treatment for the dog bite, and we were trying to eliminate it, but unfortunately it was not possible. Then the WHO declared it should be from the source. We have to vaccinate the dogs and eliminate the virus in the source. Then that doesn't come to the human. So that was the concept. For that, you know, it should be united because it is animal, human, so many departments, so many NGOs, so many animal lovers, animal haters. We all should be united together. Then only it is possible. So that particular theme, you know, Stronger Together, is fantastic. That is happening now due to the latest Government of India One Health approach. They have announced One Health approach about a couple of years ago. Mm-hmm. After that, no, all are united. For example, the veterinary doctors, human doctors, and develop the strategy on it. So that is how it is.
3: What are the three most important things a person, especially a child, should do or maybe or not do if they encounter an aggressive or stray dog?
4: Basically, no, they should not disturb the dogs. Generally, they should learn that they should not disturb it. Most of the dog bites, if you see, it is a provoked dog bites. So if they avoid disturbing a dog, most of the time you see children will throw stones on them or pull the tail or just scream in front of them. All those things, if they avoid, then the dog bites could be reduced, number one. And number two, once they come across an aggressive dog, best thing is, because normally what they do when they see an aggressive dog or a barking dog coming to them, they just run out, scream, run. Then the dog chase and they get bitten by the dog 100%. In that situations, what we advise them is to stand still like a tree. Don't move out. Don't look at the face of the dog. Don't move for some time. The dog come chasing you. Then after they see you standing, they also stand for a while, bark, then go back. This is somehow you can just get away from the problem most of the time. So sometimes in case if the dog bites you, no other go. If the dog is biting you, we are teaching them to avoid the bite on the head and neck region at least.
3: So Dr. Murugan, if the worst case scenario occurs and someone is bitten, there is often panic. So what is the immediate life-saving first aid protocol that every citizen should know by heart?
4: Best first aid for dog bite is water wash. If they can wash the wound with water for 15 to 20 minutes in the running water with soap, any available soap, soap is an antivirus. If you wash it for 10 to 15 minutes, 85% of the virus will be washed out. Then after that, do not put any bandage or anything. Just apply some antiseptic, any antiseptic you can apply. After that, go to the hospital and the doctor is now going to give only about 4 injections, not more. Those days it was 14 injections, you know that. Simple 4 injections, intradermal or intramuscular. So that is so easy. And then you can just forget about it.
3: Dr. Murugan, on behalf of all of us here at Akashwani, thank you once again for your time, your expertise and the tireless work you and your team do every single day for our community.
4: Thank you very much for the opportunity. I enjoy talking to you.
2: That was Dr. Appupillai Murugan of Mission Rabies speaking about World Rabies Day. Dear listeners, World Translation Day is celebrated every year on 30th September to honor translators and language professionals who help connect people across the world. This day highlights the importance of translation in promoting global understanding, cooperation and peace. In the field of science, translation plays a crucial role because scientific discoveries and research need to be shared globally for the benefit of humanity. Translators help make scientific knowledge accessible across different languages, enabling researchers, students and innovators to collaborate and learn from one another. Whether it is medical research, space exploration, environmental studies or technological advancements, accurate translation ensures that important scientific information reaches people everywhere. Let us now understand the importance of World Translation Day. Renowned translator and academician Dr. Bhushan Bhave, in conversation with Jeffrey Manuel, explains the importance of the upcoming World Translation Day on 30th September.
5: Without translation, we would be living in provinces bordering on silence, said George Stainer, literary critic and philosopher. Now, 30th of September is International Translation Day, with the theme for this year being linguistic diversity and language rights. Now, in our studios today is a very, very popular and renowned translator and a coveted academician. It's quite an honor to have Dr. Bhushan Bhave. So Dr. Bhave, the theme for 2026 is linguistic diversity and language rights. What do we mean by language rights and why are they important in a multilingual society like ours, like India?
6: According to me, linguistic rights refer to the rights of individuals and the communities to use, preserve, develop and transmit their language. This is basically what I mean by language rights.
5: Rights.
6: Okay. These rights include access to education in one's mother tongue, the ability to communicate with public authorities, and of course the freedom to publish and create literature, and finally the last one but not the least, the opportunity to participate fully in the cultural life. So in a multilingual country like India, language rights are essential because they promote equality and inclusion. NEP speaks about inclusion. Sure. So this is a very important aspect with respect to languages. A person's language is closely linked to their identity and dignity. If the people cannot access education, healthcare, justice or government services in his own language, the language which they understand, they may be disadvantaged also. They will not get those services. So respecting language rights strengthens social harmony and ensures that no linguistic community feels marginalized.
5: Now, as a translator, how do you ensure that the original meaning, emotions, and the cultural nuances are preserved in another language?
6: if you see the Indian languages, there are various words used for translation. Anuvad,

0: We say ankar, we say rupantar, and so many other Indian words. What does that mean? That translation is much more than replacing one word with another. It is just not, transforming from one language to other.
1: True.
0: A good translator must understand not only the vocabulary, but also the cultural context. This is most important. He should understand the historical background, the emotions behind a particular literary work, and the intentions behind the original text, what we called as the source text. So I first try to understand the author's purpose and the audience to which it is targeted. Then I look for the expressions in the larger language that create a similar emotional and cultural impact. So in the target language, which audience I'm targeting now, how they will come to know these experiences in their tone, in their...
2: And that same emotion has to be carried.
0: Same emotion has to be carried forward. Sometimes a literary translation is appropriate, but often adaptation is necessary to preserve the meaning. I also conduct through research whenever technical, historical or cultural references appear. Therefore, the translator's responsibility is to remain faithful to the spirit of the original. That is more important, while making it natural and meaningful for the target readers.
2: What are the biggest challenges you face while translating between, especially Indian languages?
0: Indian languages are rich in idioms, proverbs, folklore and regional customs that cannot be always translated literally. So in that case, another challenge is maintaining the style and rhythm of the literary works. Like, you cannot translate Shakespeare as it is from English to. I mean, including his style, language, especially the poetry part of it. So this creativity is a challenge for translation. Regional variations, sometimes dialects and the changing usages also make translation very challenging.
2: Dr. Bhave, what a precious interview this is. Thank you very much. Thank you for being
0: Thank
2: here
0: you, Mr. Jeff.
2: With us.
3: 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Friends, the journey through the September edition of the National Science Magazine Radioscope draws its curtains here. Hope you enjoyed it. Thank you for tuning in and good night.
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3: You were listening to Radioscope, the National Science Magazine. Script, Dr. Shubhrata Mishra. Narration, Orina Vaz. Production assistance, Dr. Saish Deshpande. Producer, Damodar Atlekar. This was a presentation of Akashwani Panaji
5: for the Central English Features Unit that came to you from the Delhi station of Akashwani.

0: This is Akashvani, the news read by Amrit Bhushan. Prime Minister Narendra Modi has said 2016 surgical strike, 2019 Balakot airstrike and Operation Sindoor in 2025 are bold examples of India's zero tolerance policy towards terrorism. The Prime Minister was addressing the nation in his Mann Ki Baat program on Akashvani today. Mr. Modi said India will mark the 10th anniversary of the cross-border surgical strike tomorrow. Speaking about Census 2027, Mr. Modi urged people to participate in the drive and use self-immunization facility.
1: देश के सभी राज्यों और केंद्र शासित प्रदेशों में इसका पहला चरण लगभग पूरा हो चुका है 32 करोड़ से अधिक परिवारों की जानकारी दर्ज की जा चुकी है जनगणना हम सबका राष्ट्रीय दायित्व है जनगणना के लिए अपनी जानकारी स्वयं दर्ज करने की ये सुविधा बहुत आसान है मोबाइल से ही जानकारी दर्ज करा सकते हैं ये सुविधा 16 भाषाओं में उपलब्ध है
0: Mr. Modi also called for greater public participation in cleanliness drives ahead of the birth anniversary of Father of the Nation, Mahatma Gandhi, on 2nd October.

0: Prime Minister Modi said millions of young people have pledged to stay away from drugs under the Nasha Mukt Yuva Abhiyan. He called for collective efforts to build a drug-free youth while announcing health checkups and meditation camps as part of the 100-week campaign. Defence Minister Rajnath Singh has said India seeks global stability but not at the cost of its strategic autonomy. Mr. Singh was addressing a defence conclave in New Delhi today. He said India does not seek to occupy the territory of any country but will take all necessary measures to protect its security and strategic autonomy if threatened. He said as long as a neighbouring country continues to support terrorism, India is entitled to take all necessary measures against it. Union Home and Cooperation Minister Amit Shah flagged off the country's first LNG-powered train from Sabarmati Station in Gujarat today, marking railway's shift towards cleaner energy. The train uses a dual-fuel system powered by diesel and liquefied natural gas. The initiative is being seen as a step towards greener rail transport and India's net-zero carbon goals. Mr. Shah also launched a series of railway development projects worth more than 1,500 crore rupees. Union Minister for Finance Nirmala Sitharaman will be on an official visit to Qatar from today till Tuesday. During the visit, she will attend the 11th annual meeting of Board of Governors of Asian Infrastructure Investment Bank, AIIB, in Doha tomorrow. The Finance Ministry informed that during her visit, Ms. Sitharaman is also expected to call on the leadership of the government of Qatar and also engage with Qatari business leaders and investors. The Election Commission of India has revised the schedule of ongoing Special Intensive Revision 2026 in Delhi. According to the Chief Electoral Officer of Delhi, the last date to file claims and objections will be the 30th of next month. Notice phase or disposal of claims and objections will be till the 30th of November. The final electoral roll will now be published on 4th December. The India Meteorological Department, IMD, has forecast heavy rainfall and over Andaman and Nicobar Islands, South Interior Karnataka and Uttarakhand tomorrow. It has also predicted thunderstorms accompanied with lightning and gusty winds over northeastern parts of India during the next 2 days. In men's cricket, India beat West Indies with ease by 8 wickets in the first one-day international at Greenfield International Stadium in Thiruvananthapuram to take a 1-0 lead in the three-match ODI series tonight. Chasing a target of 296 runs set by West Indies, hosts India made 300 for 2 in 41.4 overs. Earlier put into bat first, West Indies posted 295 runs for the loss of 7 wickets in the stipulated 50 overs. At the Asian Games in Japan, India's Ansi Sojan Edda Pilli has won the silver medal in the women's long jump at Aichi Nagoya in Japan today. Sarvesh Kushare won silver medal in men's high jump. Currently, India is at the 12th position in the medal tally with a total of 37 medals, including 4 gold, 16 silver and 17 bronze medals. And that is the end of this news bulletin.
1: हामी आकाशवाणीको खरसाङ केन्द्रबाट बोलिरहेका छौँ। समय रात्रिको 11:10 अनि 10 सेकेन्ड भइरहेछ। यसको साथै आजको हाम्रो सबै प्रसारण यहीँ समाप्त हुँदछ। बिहान 6:22 भोलिको पर्वतकालीन अधिवेशनको साथमा विविध 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